leadership of the BJP, including Prime Minister Modi, are expected to attend the meeting. The NDA meeting will also be attended by chief ministers and deputy chief ministers of all 22 NDA governed states and union territories, besides the leaders of all alliance constituents. The meeting will focus on reviewing various national development programs, infrastructure programs, and the Modi government's vision to transform the nation into a developed country by 2047. External Affairs Minister Dr. S. Jaishankar will be on a two-day official visit to Bulgaria and Finland starting today. The Ministry of External Affairs said that during his visit to Bulgaria, Dr. Jaishankar will meet the Bulgarian leadership and hold discussions with his counterpart. On the second leg of his visit to Finland, Dr. Jaishankar will attend the 14th edition of the Kularanta Talks. The theme of this edition is A World in Transition, Global, Regional and Local Perspectives. The minister will also hold meetings with his counterpart and leadership of Finland. The U.S. military has launched strikes against Iran in response to the downing of a U.S. Army Apache helicopter off Oman coast. U.S. officials said the helicopter was brought down by an Iranian drone and the two pilots were rescued. Following

0: humble socio-economic background to the highest elected office without the support of a political dynasty is widely seen as an illustration of the opportunities and social mobility offered by India's democratic system. During Prime Minister Modi's tenure, nearly 250 million Indians moved out of multidimensional poverty, and people saw rapid expansion of digital public infrastructure, large-scale infrastructure development, improvements in welfare delivery, and broad-based socio-economic progress. During this period, India has strengthened its position as the world's fastest-growing major economy, concluded major trade agreements with leading economies, and emerged as a more influential voice on global issues, including development, technology, climate action, and the priorities of the Global South. Anupam Mishra, Akashvani News, Delhi.
1: World leaders have congratulated Prime Minister Narendra Modi on becoming India's longest-serving elected Prime Minister of the country. We have a report.
2: World leaders have hailed Prime Minister's transformative governance, his advocacy for the Global South, and his vision of an inclusive and economically dynamic India. President of Sri Lanka, Anurakumar Dissanayake, in a letter said that the milestone is a testament not only to Mr. Modi's years in office, but also to the trust and confidence that the people of the world's largest democracy have repeatedly placed in his leadership. He also highlighted India's remarkable economic and social transformation and noted that Prime Minister Modi's vision has inspired many beyond India's borders, including Sri Lanka. Prime Minister of Papua New Guinea, James Marape, in a personal video message, described Prime Minister Modi as a role model and an example of leadership.
3: Hello and greetings from Papua New Guinea to my friend Prime Minister Modi. Congratulations on reaching a historic milestone, the longest continuous Prime Minister of the great country of India. You have now surpassed the record as the longest serving Prime Minister of India. India remains a friend of Papua New Guinea. You personally have come here. I give respect to you as a senior leader of the Global South, and I am happy that you have now full record as the longest serving Prime Minister of India.
2: Further, Prime Minister of Trinidad and Tobago, Kamala Prasad Bisesar, also highlighted Prime Minister Modi's journey from humble beginnings to leading a nation of 1.4 billion people across three terms and underscored India's significant achievements in foreign policy, economic growth, infrastructure, and socio-economic development. With Anupam and Rishu's report, Chirag Jha, Akashwani News, Delhi.
1: A meeting of the National Democratic Alliance, NDA, will be held in New Delhi today to celebrate its government completing 12 years and Prime Minister Narendra Modi becoming the longest continuously serving elected Prime Minister of India. Our correspondent has more details on the meeting.
4: All constituents of the alliance beside the top leadership of the BJP, including Prime Minister Modi, are expected to attend the meeting. The NDA meeting will also be attended by chief ministers and deputy chief ministers of all 22 NDA governed states and union territories, besides the leaders of all alliance constituents. The meeting will focus on reviewing various national development programs, infrastructure programs, and the Modi government's vision to transform the nation into a developed country by 2047. With Anupam Mishra, Priya Mondal, Akashwani News, Delhi.
1: The centre has unveiled 1.25 lakh crore rupees push for rural development in the country. Union Rural Development Minister Shivraj Singh Chauhan said that the central government has already allocated 30,000 crore rupees under MGNREGA. He said in addition to this, an interim allocation of 95,692 crore rupees has been released to states and union territories. With this, the total allocation will exceed 1.25 lakh crore rupees. Mr. Chauhan said this after chairing a virtual meeting of state rural development ministers regarding the implementation of Viksit Bharat Ji Ramji. The act will come into force across the country with effect from 1st of next month. This is Akashvani giving you the news. For quick news updates round the clock, follow us on our X handle at AI News Ads. And for details of these stories and more, log on to our website www.newsonair.gov.in and download the News on AI app.

0: In the past 12 years, the government has given focus to the youth power of the nation. India's next generation reforms have now turned into a reform express with youth power at its core. Young Indians are central to building a developed India and shaping the country's future across sectors. More than 12 crore new entrepreneurs have received PM Mudra Yojana loans, giving wings to the dreams of youth. The government is empowering youth to drive employment and self-reliance, and youth becoming job creators, not job seekers. A female entrepreneur from Raipur in Chhattisgarh, Isha Patel, shared her inspiring journey from cooking at home to establishing a successful cafe business.
1: Many young people feel that they lack funding, but often they are not aware of the various government schemes available to support them. My suggestion would be to do some research on these opportunities. For example, there are schemes like Mudra Loan and the PM-EDP Loan, along with several other loans that are available without requiring collateral.
0: More than 60 lakh youth have been benefited under the PM Viksit Bharat Rozgar Yojana. Over 1.6 crore youth have been trained under PM Kaushal Vikas Yojana. A growing pool of skilled talent is powering the Make in India initiative. 12 lakh appointment letters distributed through Rozgar Melas, turning employment dreams into reality. More than 2.2 lakh startups generated over 23 lakh job opportunities and 16 lakh innovation projects developed by students, providing a powerful foundation to the startup ecosystem. An entrepreneur, Shilpa from Warangal in Telangana, said Startup India initiative is catalyzing startup culture and building a strong and inclusive ecosystem for innovation and entrepreneurship.
2: Namaste, my name is Shilpa and I'm from Warangal. Startup India is a commendable idea which is giving a platform to lot of youngsters with new business plans, new business ideas. And if you observe, you can see lot of new business coming up on this platform which we have never seen before. So Modi ji, I know there are a lot of things to talk about, but these are the things that I personally wanted to talk about. And
0: under the PM Setu scheme, 60,000 crore rupees allocated for the modernization of 1,000 ITIs, equipping youth with industry-ready skills. The country's youth power with government's support is bringing a new dawn for India. With Anupam Mishra, Saklan Akhtar, Akashwani News, Delhi.
3: A series of programs will be organized today in Prime Minister Modi's hometown, Vadnagar in Gujarat, to mark his 12 years of successful governance, focusing on public participation to support the vision of a Viksit Bharat. Our correspondent is sharing details about these programs.
4: The historic town of Vadnagar is witnessing a series of special events today to celebrate the 12 years of Prime Minister Narendra Modi's successful governance. To mark the occasion, district administration has arranged a magnificent Maha-Aarti and lighting of 10,000 lamps at historic Sharmishtha Lake in the evening. Parallelly, a series of programs have been organized at the revered Hatkeshwar Temple by state BJP unit with a cleanliness drive and felicitation of sanitation workers. Aparna Khun, Akashwani News, Ahmedabad.
3: The U.S. military has launched strikes against Iran in response to the downing of a U.S. Army Apache helicopter off the Oman coast. U.S. officials said the helicopter was brought down by an Iranian drone and the two pilots were rescued. Now let's go live to our West Asia correspondent for details.
5: Explosions were reported across several locations along Iran's southern coast, including Sirik, Bandar Abbas, Kesham, Jask and Kohimbark. State media said two water storage tanks in Sirik's Bemani district were damaged, disrupting local drinking water supplies. Iranian Foreign Minister Abbas Araghchi warned that Tehran would leave no attack or threat unanswered, saying United States had tested Iran's resolve. Meanwhile, on the Lebanese front, a ceasefire reached only days ago.

0: and stipulate 50 overs, riding on Rituraj Gaikwad's 101 runs. Skipper Tilak Parma also scored 60 runs. In reply, Sri Lanka fell short of just 8 runs as they got bundled out for 269 runs with 7 balls remaining. India will next face Afghanistan A tomorrow on the same venue. And now for a look at today's newspapers, it's over to Shagun Chopra.
1: Thank you, Saira. Newspapers have widely noticed Prime Minister Narendra Modi 12 years in office. Modi completes 12 years. BJP hails transformation, writes the Sun Times, while the Indian Express headlines, NDA turns 12 today, meets to mark Modi crossing Nehru Stint. In an age of quick commerce taking precedence in every household, the Economic Times informs, Zepto pips Instamart in orders, but lacks Blinkit. Newspapers also carry a picture of vehicles driving through the Zojula Tunnel, Asia's longest connecting the Kashmir Valley to Ladakh, following its breakthrough ceremony at Minamark in Ladakh on Tuesday. And finally, Financial Express writes about Apple digital assistant Siri jumped on AI bandwagon in more personal avatar. And with that, it's back to you, Saira.
0: Thanks, Shagun. And now before we end the bulletin, the headlines once again. Prime Minister Modi becomes longest-serving elected Prime Minister of India. World leaders hail Prime Minister Modi's transformative governance and advocacy for Global South. NDA to meet in New Delhi today to celebrate PM Modi's achievements and completion of 12 years of government. Centre unveils 1.25 lakh crore rupees rural development push, new framework under Viksit Bharat Jiranji to roll out from 1st July. US military launches strikes against Iran in response to downing of Army Apache helicopter off Oman coast. And in cricket, Rituraj Gaikwad's century helps India A beat Sri Lanka A by 8 runs in tri-series opener in Dambulla. For details of these stories and more, log on to our website www.newsonair.gov.in and News on Air app. With that, we end the morning news. Have a great day.
2: श्रोताबन्धु सुनले समाचार प्रभात परे परे मर्निङ न्यूज श्रीलेखरी प्रसादलु आकाशवाणी दिल्लीरु आकाशवाणी ब्रह्मपुर समय स्टुडियो घडीले सकाळ 8:30:40 कार्यक्रम प्रसारित होउछ एफएम ब्यान्ड 100.6 मेगाहर्ज जोगे एही कार्यक्रम प्रसार भारती मोबाइल आप न्यूज अन एआईआर माध्यमरे मध्ये प्रसारित होउछ एबे आसन्तु सुनिबा कतोटी पुरातन हिन्दी कथचित्र गीत ए विज्ञापन परे परे

NDA to meet in New Delhi to celebrate Prime Minister's achievements and completion of 12 years of government. Iran carries out attacks against U.S. bases in Jordan and other targets in Gulf. U.S. responds with strikes on Iranian targets. At least 13 people, including 11 children, killed in Pakistani airstrikes in Afghanistan. And Met Department predicts significant weather changes in Delhi NCR region in next 3 days, likely to bring relief from scorching heat. And now the news in detail. Prime Minister Narendra Modi has become the longest continuously serving democratically elected Prime Minister of India today. Mr. Modi took the oath of office on 26th of May in 2014. He surpassed the record.

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1: Mr. Vaishno said the cabinet today approved extension of Ahmedabad Metro Phase 2A with an outlay of 2,169 crore rupees. He said it comprises a 6-kilometre long metro corridor with 5 stations. The minister said upon operationalisation of Phase 2A, the Ahmedabad Gandhinagar will have over 77 kilometres of active metro rail network. He said the cabinet also approved central government office complex and central government residential complex in Amravati in Andhra Pradesh. Union ministers, industries and world leaders have congratulated Prime Minister Narendra Modi on becoming India's longest serving elected Prime Minister of the country. A report.
2: President of Sri Lanka Anuradha Kumaradesanayake, Prime Minister of Papua New Guinea James Marape, Prime Minister of Trinidad and Tobago Kamala Prasad Visitor hailed PM Modi's transformative governance, his advocacy for the global south and his vision of an inclusive and economically dynamic India. Union ministers including Amit Shah, Dr. S. Jaishankar, Piyush Goyal, Nirmala Sitharaman and Shivraj Singh Chauhan among others have wished Prime Minister Narendra Modi on becoming the longest continuous serving elected Prime Minister of India. Mr. Shah said these 12 years of Prime Minister Modi have been about restoring India's pride, culture, renaissance and freeing the nation from the mentality of servitude. Dr. Jaishankar noted that this achievement reflects the enduring trust and confidence that the people of India placed in Mr. Modi's leadership, vision and commitment to a national development. Ms. Sitharaman added that during this period, the India government under PM Modi has delivered bold reforms and has implemented several initiatives with unprecedented pace and scale. Industry leaders have also congratulated Prime Minister Narendra Modi on the completion of 12 years of transformation leadership. President of FICCI Anand Goenka said the past 12 years have been characterized by the steady consolidation of India's economic fundamentals. Priya Mondal, Akashvani News, Delhi.
1: BJP National President

0: again violated Afghanistan's airspace and called it a humanitarian crime, an act of aggression. The latest incident comes amid escalating tensions between Pakistan and Afghanistan over the past few months, with repeated exchanges of fire and growing concerns over civilian casualties. NASA has announced names of three U.S. astronauts and one Italian astronaut as the crew for its next Artemis 3, a spacecraft docking demonstration mission scheduled for late next year that will test lunar landers from SpaceX and Blue Origin in orbit for the first time. A report.
1: U.S. astronauts Andrew Douglas, Frank Rubio, Randy Bresnik and Italian astronaut Luca Parmitano of the European Space Agency will be the crew for Artemis 3. The four-man mission will test moon landers from Elon Musk's SpaceX and Jeff Bezos's Blue Origin for the first time in space, setting up a delicate docking demo.

0: the Indian Foreign Service system. He was our ambassador to United States and China. And after retirement from the diplomatic service, he has been External Affairs Minister since 2019. It's a great privilege, sir, as always, to host you on the National Broadcaster.
1: Thank you. It's a real pleasure to be here.
0: Dr. Jaishankar, when we look back at these 12 years, I mean, the question naturally starts forming in the mind as to what is the impact of leadership? Because the Prime Minister has had this enormous influence on so many matters. But if you look at India as a nation, as a society, as a people, and of course as a state, which you are part of, the real query will be, what is the Modi effect on all these big phenomena that we need to look at in retrospect because it's 12 years?
1: Well, that's actually a very big question. It's a very big question because I think in these 12 years, if you see pretty much every domain has in some form or the other has been actually changed, in many cases undergone a very major transformation. Now, there are two ways of looking at it. One, I think Prime Minister Modi is very much a person of these times. That India actually threw up a leader like him who was in tune with its aspirations and with its expectations, with the thinking of the people, with the, you know, popular sentiment. But there's the other way, which is that he also has shaped it, he has steered it, he has led it. And I obviously concentrated, focused on the foreign policy aspect of it. But there are other aspects. I mean, if you look, for example, at the digitalization of India, for most people in the world, I can tell you that is probably what fascinated.

our engagement, our behavior, our attitude reflects. I'll give you an example. Let's take what is currently happening in the Gulf. So you have essentially four parties. I'm simplifying it a bit. So there's the US, there's Iran, there's Israel. And there is, for the sake of the argument, putting the Gulf together as a single party, though they are different. Now, just look at it from our point of view today, as opposed to how we may have approached it hypothetically before. Okay, today we have very, very deep interest with all these four parties. And I will actually start from where we have the deepest interest, which is the Gulf. When you have 10 million of our citizens living there, when it is so close to you, so connected to you, when it is your primary source of energy, when it is one of your key trade partners, then obviously your stakes are tremendous. So when we approach a complex situation like the conflict which happened after 28th of February, this is not a kind of a diplomatic conference to where you come there and, you know, you take positions by splitting the difference or say, well, the way to reconcile it is this. You have actually sharp, practical, deep stakes with each of the Gulf countries. At the same time, we also have a relationship with Iran, that Iran was a significant energy partner till their sanctions prevented them from entering, remaining in the market in an effective way. It is a country where we have a significant intersection of interests, which we have demonstrated as well. So you also want to safeguard that. And then there is the United States. I don't have to tell you what is the importance of that relationship. And then there is Israel, which has actually been a very strong security partner, technology partner in very critical areas, which stood by us at very important times. So what happens today is when people compare today's era, 2026, with the 1950s or 60s, I think they're basically missing the point. In the 50s and 60s, you didn't have this kind of major stakes in each of these accounts. So I have to today deal with this issue. I, as India, as Bharat, keeping in mind each one of these relationships. Obviously, there's a prioritization because the four accounts are not necessarily equal. So what has happened is, now I can give you a very similar analogy for Ukraine. You have Russia, time-tested partner, etc. But we also had a relationship with Ukraine. And then there is Europe, which is heavily invested in Ukraine. And then there is the United States, which at one point was pretty much identical with Europe, but that is no longer so. So when you have these situations where you have multiple parties, or even if there are two parties, but you have stakes in both, or stakes in three or four or whatever it

0: How have we ensured the fuel at the pump remains reasonably priced? And how have we done this kind of a Goldilocks approach where we have managed to not antagonize any side? I mean, this, I think, is a, more than a tightrope. I think many people see it as a miracle. So how did we do this, sir? And what is the core approach or method we used?
1: Before we get there, I want to make a relevant point, but a slightly different point. If I had told someone 15 years ago that my diplomacy at some point would be focused on ensuring fertilizers, they'd be wondering, what am I talking about? Or if I told them I'll have to do everything I can, strain every muscle, put in every effort to look after my pharmaceutical industry. Okay, I think a generation ago, people wouldn't have understood it. And what has changed before I come to your point, how do you navigate the choppy waters? It's actually what has changed in India, what has changed in the government, what has changed in the society, which is when we think of our national security is not just about protecting the borders or doing internal security. Today, economic security, energy security, fertilizer security, health security, cyber security, I can just make a long list. And what has happened is, because you have a strong prime minister, a very integrated way of the manner in which the government works, which is really, in a sense, it's sort of everybody, part of whole of the government, whole of the nation as well. So what happens is, you don't say, well, that is some other department's problem. Okay. If we have, after 28th of February, for example, if there is a big concern about cooking gas, if there is a big concern about fuel, which there was, every part of the government which is relevant to the problem immediately is pulled in. So what has happened in many ways is our way of working, the tasks we set for ourselves. Right now, for example, last 3 months, the amount of time we have spent engaging concern about fuel, which there was, every part of the government which is relevant to the problem immediately is pulled in. So what has happened in many ways is our way of working, the tasks we set for ourselves. Right now, for example, last 3 months, the amount of time we have spent engaging

votes are not the same. It's not a question of, oh, I will take a position somewhere in the middle between the two. Because between the two, level of your quality of your relationship may be very different. Say, one may be closer to you, one you may have more problems with bilaterally, one you may not. And sometimes it's not two, it's three or four or five. So this search for the best positioning is always a work in progress. Because the world is changing,

actually gone up a lot this year. I mean, if you ask me what has been this year the most notable in all our diplomatic accounts, where has been the biggest improvement, I would say without question, it's in EU. That the FTA, the strategic relationship, partnership that we have, these have really created today a new, much, much closer template for cooperation. At the same time, we look at the neighborhood. That too is changing. They have their own politics. Sometimes it goes up, sometimes it goes down. Usually people talk more about it when things are problematic. You know, when situations improve, that

0: international order is over. And so he said, the middle powers, if we don't come and act together, we are not going to be at the table, but we'll be on the menu. And that was a very catchy way of putting it. So what he was essentially saying is these second tier nations, so middle powers, people talk about emerging powers. India, my own view is it's a rising power and it's above a much above a middle power. But still, the idea is that these countries must group together in these times when the big shots are behaving erratically or against the rules. How much of it are you seeing it in practice in our foreign policy?
1: You know, there was a particular context to what Prime Minister Carney was saying. And he was

0: big shots are behaving erratically or against the rules. How much of it are you seeing it in practice in our foreign policy?
1: You know, there was a particular context to what Prime Minister Carney was saying. And he was...
0: Foreign policy?
1: You know, there was a particular context to what Prime Minister Carney was saying. And he was... category of powers who will remain structurally, you know, they won't fall below this, they won't rise above that. I don't think we are in that category. We are a nation which is destined to go much higher in the international hierarchy. I would say, yes, it's a convenient term, but I would use it with a certain degree of caution here. There will be some, I would say, affinity of interest, some coming together between many such countries. Because remember, many of these countries, particularly the Western countries, they had actually entirely put their security sort of calculations in the American basket. And today they are revisiting that. So they are today much more open. You know, a lot of things that we used to say, I think today make much better sense to them.
0: Multi-alignment is now universally.
1: So what has happened is, I mean, strategic autonomy. So when now a country like India, look, we've always plugged an independent line. We've always said, okay, we will have relationships where it suits our national interests. But at the end of the day, the decision-making power fundamentally remains with us. You know, we have not pledged ourselves in a way to another collection of countries when it comes to our core decision making. So I would say a lot of what we take for given and granted in this country today is being rediscovered by the rest of the world. That many countries that way are looking at us and saying, okay, you know, that is how India does it. So if I were to say recap my experiences of the last few months, I think two impressions are strong in my mind from my own colleagues, you know, from foreign ministers of different countries. One, that in very complex situations, you are able to handle all the parties and take care of your interests. Okay? And the Gulf, Ukraine are the two notable examples. The other is you have the ability to stand up for your interests, that to articulate it, to protect it, to pursue it. This is today the impression of India, the impression of Modi's India in the world. And I watch, obviously, the debate which Prime Minister Carney has initiated with a great deal of interest. I see opportunities there for us to forge more relationships, including, by the way, with Canada. Canada itself is today looking... you can see the change in the relationship after Prime Minister Carney took over. So, to me, yes, more possibilities, more opportunities. And I'm glad, by the way, many of you are thinking along lines which I've long thought.
0: Dr. Jaishankar, you already mentioned a neighborhood. Let's come there now and dwell a little bit upon the extreme disturbed condition we've seen, especially since 2020 or so, but even more so last couple of years in Prime Minister's third term. There have been so many regime collapses and changes, and new political forces and players have come to the fore. So the one side of the argument is that, you know, India has done the right thing, exercised strategic restraint and has not interfered in whatever is happening and let the things play out and settle. Especially with Bangladesh, for example, that's the argument. On the other hand, there are some who are saying we should have been much more interventionist and should have done more to secure our interests when the trends in South Asia were going against our interests. So how would you put the internal debate, and how have we come out with an approach to neighborhood? We have neighborhood first, but what if the neighborhood itself is in flames, and should we go out with a firefighting hose in hand? Or should we simply say it's their matter and they settle it and India will be there to help with their long-term development? I mean, could you just lay out this argument and how we have approached neighborhoods, especially when they are undergoing so much turmoil?
1: Well, look, each one of our neighborhood countries also has their own politics. Okay. It cannot be a foreign policy goal that your neighbor's politics is constantly and continuously and perpetually aligned with yours. They will have their ups and downs. But it is definitely strategic sense to plan for the possibility that there would be gaps, there would be lack of alignment or convergence, call it whatever you would. So what is neighborhood first about? Neighborhood first is to invest resources and

0: So what is neighborhood first about? Neighborhood first is to invest resources. And I mean, bear in mind that Bangladesh actually at one point of time was harboring separatists and terrorists of various kinds and was in a sense contributing to the instability of the entire Northeast. The fact is that got sorted out, and that got sorted out partly by creating the inducements to have a good relationship with India. I mean, we are looking at Sri Lanka. Take today Sri Lanka, where India has an acceptance with every community in Sri Lanka, and compare it to the IPKFA. Even look at Nepal, that instead of having a sentiment which somewhere sort of had a vested interest in positing India as a adversary or as a less
1: big
0: than favorable
1: brother, yeah, they used to say, yeah.
0: Today you actually have had a visit recently by the RSP chairman Ravi Lamichani, and you saw how that went. My point to you is there will be ups and downs. That is in the nature of politics. Diplomacy is not about freezing advantageous situations and saying that will stay there forever. Diplomacy is about planning for those ups and downs and putting in place structures and relationships which you. Mm-hmm. Now, how does that work in real life? It works in real life because finally, I mean, just look at the last few months. Our neighbors turned to us saying, please assure us you will keep the electricity supply going. Now, if you didn't even have an electricity supply, what assurance are you going to give them? Your neighbors are assured that you're keeping not only power going through the grids, but also diesel and petrol going through the pipelines. If you didn't have that pipeline, now when did this pipeline come? When did the power grids come? They won't come in the last decade. You go to Sri Lanka. I've lived in Sri Lanka. Okay. Today, the popular perception of India, whether it was the economic crisis or what happened when Cyclone Detwa hit them. I mean, we were there in that same day in Nepal. I mean, people remember that when the earthquake hit them, we were there the first day. Mm-hmm. So if you are there for your neighbors, you're there for your neighbors when COVID hits them, when there were fertilizer crisis, when there were power crisis, when they're short of fuel, many of them sometimes have food issues, whatever it is. That sense that, look, a growing India, a rising India is to your advantage, that good relations with India are to your advantage. I think that is how, that is very, very critical. And where there are problems, you have to wait it out. It's not a question of strategic restraint. Mm-hmm. But diplomacy is not an impatient business. It's not a knee-jerk response to what happens. Foreign policy has a certain calculation. It has needs preparation. It has a timeline. That's how it works. But we were always confident that, look, even in Bangladesh, it will settle down. It will settle down when the democratic process throws up voices of responsibility. And there's been a change of government in Sri Lanka as well. I mean, exactly the point you were making. You had very sharp changes in the regimes out there. But I put it to you that at the end of the day, our relationships, by and large, have actually weathered this. Now, there's the other side, which is we have one other neighbor, Pakistan. And there, the response is very, you know, this doesn't apply. Because when somebody practices cross-border terrorism as the central feature of the policy towards us, you have to also ensure there are consequences, that it is not something which will be cost-free. So when you are comparing eras, I think the one thing this country is very clear on, nobody wants to see again what happened at 26/11. That 26/11 was cost-free. That should never happen again.
1: That's a huge, yeah, national security dimension of foreign policy is indeed massive. It's no longer a soft state view, as external minister is saying. And it's a great shift in India's strategic culture. Fascinating conversation with Dr. Subramaniam Jayashankar, India's external affairs minister. For me, the main takeaway is the way he explained the nuances of what is diplomacy all about, what is the art of foreign policy, and how in the 12 years of the Narendra Modi government, we have tried to maximize the advantages and the gains for India's core national interests. Is India first foreign policy end of the day, as the Honorable Minister told us, and people of India will continue to support this movement because they sense this upward rise that Dr. Jayashankar was talking about, and they feel they're part of this elevating phenomenon, and they feel their stature, their interest, and of course the opportunities, concrete economic opportunities for our people also growing as a result of the foreign policy. We want to thank the Honorable Minister for giving us time as always. We believe Prime Minister yourself

airport corridor. The project includes a metro corridor of over 6 kilometers with 5 stations. Mr. Vaishnav said that upon completion, the Ahmedabad-Gandhinagar metro network will expand to around 70 kilometers, providing seamless connectivity to the airport and significantly improving public transport. The Cabinet Committee on Economic Affairs has also approved two major central government infrastructure projects in Amravati, Andhra Pradesh. The government has approved 22 new applicants under the third round of the production-linked incentive, that is PLI scheme for textiles. The Ministry of Textiles said a total of 96 companies have been selected under round 3 of the scheme with a committed investment of more than 12,822 crore rupees and a projected turnover exceeding 58,000 crore rupees. The Defence Ministry today signed a contract worth 449 crore rupees for the procurement of 20 Enhanced Capability Global Navigation Satellite System GNSS jammers for the Indian Navy with a minimum indigenous content of 75%. Indian Railways has taken a major step to enhance passenger safety by launching nationwide fire safety audits at railway stations. The initiative aims to assess existing fire safety systems and identify areas requiring improvement to enhance passenger safety and protect railway assets. The Ministry of Railways said